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0: formerly of Murfreesboro, now residing out in L.A. That is a track from Samara Sin with Clink. That song is featured from Pigeons and Planes' compilation album. It is called See You Next Year, where they highlight a lot of new artists in the hip-hop, R&B, alternative world. Go check out that project. It's absolutely incredible. Samara Sin, one of the artists featured. My name is Marquise Munson, and thank you so much for tuning in to WNXP Nashville. Hope you had a great Thursday to this point. Got a lot of great music coming up for you until 10 p.m. tonight. But in the 9 o'clock hour, we will be airing episode 1 of Making Noise. So all throughout the month of June, speaking of new artists, we are highlighting new artists on the rise in the Nashville R&B and soul scene. You'll be hearing from one of those artists in particular coming up in a few. But in order to tell that story of where Nashville is currently at from the R&B soul landscape, we have to go back and highlight Love Noise, the music promotion company for 20 plus years brought a lot of R&B, hip hop, soul music to Nashville. So you'll be hearing that episode 1 in the 9 o'clock hour. So stay tuned for that. But in the meantime, here is one of the artists we are highlighting for that Nashville Artist of the Month series, putting a spotlight on Nashville R&B and soul music. Here is an artist, Sheldon, and he also talks about the influence that other Nashville artists has on his music.
1: Yo, what's up, everybody? It's your boy, Sheldon, and we are here at WNXP. Like, I remember going to Lowe's show, Lone Norel, before I even knew her. I remember going to see Tim and see Chuck perform and see Brian perform and see Mike perform before I even really knew them as even like mutuals or even peers. And so the fact that I'm actively in these same spaces now, like I'm just like, hey, what's going on? I don't take that lightly because it's different when people on the outside respect you, but when somebody who is doing this with you respects you, who is also doing excellent work, it's like, I see you, I validate you, I understand what you're going through. That means everything to me, because that means I'm on the right trajectory. They showed me that in order to really do this on a local level, you're going to have to continue to push yourself, and you're going to have to continue to be okay with being uncomfortable, be okay with being frustrated sometimes, because especially as a black artist here in Nashville, who's not doing anything outside of like indie or pop or country, we're always continuously trying to like find our footing, right? But what I realized is I'm not trying to find any footing. I'm going to build my own foundation. I'm going to do things unorthodox. I don't care about following trends. I don't care about what my city is turning into. You could look at any neighborhood and find a house that doesn't belong there, of course. But in that, the foundation still stand, the roots still stand. And I want to make sure that however I'm conveying my art is true to myself. It's a little unconventional, sure. I don't care about being conventional anyway. I wasn't trying to be a conventional artist in the first place. So yeah, I think seeing them do that, seeing them put themselves out there, push themselves creatively, artistically, and not letting any type of margin define them and still just putting out the best art that they can, that's what inspires me.

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I don't know what you do on a Thursday night at 11 p.m., but to walk you through what I do, normally I'm watching SportsCenter, catching up on all the latest in the sports world, finding out why A.J. Brown is going to the New England Patriots. Who knows? But as I'm doing that, I'm also listening to a lot of new music, and there's some albums I'm looking forward to that's coming out later tonight, one of those being from Vince Staples, excited about the new project from Death Cab for Cutie, and a brand new album from Jalen and Gonda, his second record on Daptone. It is called Doctrine of Love. And you can get a full recap of all the music that's going to be released this weekend. Make sure you tune in to the New Music Experience on Monday at 3 p.m., hosted by Jason Moon Wilkins. That is 3 p.m. on Monday. You can also catch the replay on Monday at 9 p.m. right here on 91.1 WNXP and streaming on the WNXP app. And my name is Marquise Munson. Thank you so much for tuning in on this Thursday. Speaking of new records, Steve Lacy announcing a brand new album he'll be releasing on July 17th. It is called Oh Yeah. And on this same day, another member of The Internet, which is a band that Steve Lacy was a part of before becoming a solo artist, Sid will also be dropping an album that day called Beard. So if you're a fan of The Internet, a perfect day for you on July 17th. Here's a track from Steve Lacy. This song was released last year. It's called New Shoes.

you guys know who I'm talking to. Those of you who go out and stay out all night and have the next day, expect us to be home when you get there. But let me tell you something, the sisters are not going for that no more. Because we realize two things, that you aren't doing anything.

0: sex. Lost the break, found her shape, Jennifer O'Jenny. Transcripts show more than flirt. I love daisies, red her shirt. 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Morals shaped like a boss. No one can live their life apart. Found a house, aroused my joust, Jennifer O'Jenny. Her clothes, I just shuck. Just like Dan, I strictly stuck. To the punt, she cried, kick it, pasta noose was in. Jenny, only thought about Jenny, but asked was I a virgin, like some kid in Derwin. She said, let's try it in the bathroom, but the noose is way above sinks. So to the kitchen, she did Dan and came back, practicing some ram.
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4: Hey, look at little Derwin. Look at him go.

Jennifer O'Jenny. Notions to the mood. Dove was lost in daylight heaven. Screen plug two, did the do. Jennifer O'Jenny. Jenny, tease my homeboy Granny. In fact, she teased so many. She was known as a garden tool. No more, I dispatch. Was it Jimmy had met his match? Or could it be the realization all girls own a Jenny? For normal health, I had fought. A valuable lesson she had taught. Don't

0: It was really cool to be inside the Blue Room a couple of weeks ago watching Arlo Parks perform songs from her new record, Ambiguous Desire. It is sonically a different project for Arlo Parks. I was listening to Cola the other day, and I'm listening to this song, and I'm listening to songs off Collapse and Sunbeams, and this album, completely different sonic approach, and I love that she's being experimental with her music, and I loved watching her reimagine these songs live at the Blue Room. It was a lot of fun watching these songs performed, and if you were there or if you weren't there, there might be a live album coming out soon from Arlo Parks, because they did record this at the Blue Room. And I've never been in there when they were recording a live album, but it was really cool to watch sort of the vinyl be made as she is performing on stage. So one day you will get Arlo Parks live at Third Man Records, but love this project. It is called Ambiguous Desire from Arlo Parks.
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Before she performed at the Blue Room and before she even released that song, she performed it inside our Sonic Cathedral. That is Hannah Cohen with Golden Chain. That song was performed live in our Sonic Cathedral. You can now check out the full live session of Hannah Cohen performing by visiting our YouTube channel, WNXP Nashville. My name is Marquise Munson, and right now, speaking of the Blue Room, this next band will be hitting the stage on October 30th. Here's new music from Freako with Still Around.

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0: clouds, it's right there. Just hold on to happier times, all right, darling?
1: Love that motivational speech by Ray at the end of that song. Some people are preparing for the weekend, so you might need to hear that motivational speech. That is Ray with Happier Times Ahead. My name is Marquise Munson. Thank you so much for tuning in to WNXP Nashville. Hope you had a great Thursday to this point. Got a lot of great music coming up for you until 10 p.m. tonight. In the 9 o'clock hour, we'll be airing episode 1 of Making Noise as we celebrate the rising R&B and soul scene in Nashville. We just had to tell the story of Love Noise, the music promotion company that has been doing it for 20 plus years, bringing a lot of Nashville soul and R&B, a lot of touring acts to Music City. So wanted to play Making Noise every Thursday at 9 p.m. to celebrate not only Black Music Month, but also celebrate a spotlight on Nashville R&B. But in the meantime, here is new music from Raven Lanae coming out with a brand new project. It is called Blue Island. The song is Bobby.

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Tomato Art Fest lineup, which will be taking place in August, was announced last night. Some of the artists that will be hitting the stage are Girl Tones, The Foxys. You also have former WNXP Nashville Artist of the Month, Chrysalis, and another former Nashville Artist of the Month, Jaren Blair. That is the lineup for Tomato Art Fest. Very excited about that in the month of August. And I actually went to my first Tomato Arts Fest last year. Usually I'm out of town or something was going on where I didn't get to go for a couple of years, but was very excited to go last year. It was a lot of fun. It was hot, but I had my bucket hat, and my bucket hat always protects me from the sun. So shout out to whoever invented the bucket hats. My name is Marquise Munson. Thank you so much for tuning in. I really do appreciate it. Having a lot of fun playing you some music and talking about wearing bucket hats. I really do appreciate it, as always. But right now, here is Girl Tones. This song is Volcano.

0: Every Single Muscle. That is the new record from the Bug Club. I really enjoy this project. One of my favorite songs so far has been Pretty as a Magazine. And I also love that track. It is called Third Best Friend. And if you love this album, if you just love Bug Club in general, they're coming to Nashville. They'll be hitting the stage at the Blue Room. That show happening on Thursday, July 9th. My name is Marquise Munson, and my dream collaboration, I never really imagined would happen, but it's going to happen. And I'm going to tell you about that dream collaboration on the way.
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That was new music from the Boston-based band Fa Lacy with Elephant. Later this month, they'll be releasing their debut record on Easy Eye Sound. It is called Elephant in the Room. My name is Marquise Munson, and thank you so much for listening to WNXP Nashville. Speaking of new music, a collaboration I did not expect, but honestly, I probably should have expected it because it's sort of like the Spider-Man meme when you listen to these two artists. Like, they kind of make similar music, very soothing, soulful music. Their voices are kind of calming and relaxing. I'm talking about SZA and Clairo. SZA and Clairo are in the studio together. I saw it on SZA's Instagram story, and I don't know if this is going to lead to maybe Clairo doing some background vocals on a SZA track. Maybe it's like a collaboration, similar to SZA collaborating with Phoebe Bridgers. Who knows? I just know I'm excited to hear Clairo and SZA on the same song. That is going to be phenomenal. But here is some music from SZA and her album SOS. The song is Shirt.

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Caroline again from Nashville artist CC Coakley right here on WNXP Nashville. My name is Marquise Munson, and coming up, you're going to hear episode one of Making Noise. You're going to be hearing episode one through four of Making Noise all throughout the month of June, not only celebrating Black Music Month, but for our WNXP Nashville Artist of the Month, we are spotlighting rising artists in the R&B soul scene. And in order to tell that story of where R&B is currently in Nashville, we got to tell the story about Love Noise, the music promotion company that has brought touring acts, has uplifted Nashville R&B for 20 plus years. So you'll be hearing that story every Thursday at 9 p.m. with episode one coming up in just a few. But this next artist, Devin Gilfillian, former WNXP Nashville Artist of the Month. He'll be a part of WNXP Summerline Series presented by Tin Pop at Ascension St. Thomas Landing at Nashville Yard.

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He'll be performing on June 26th. 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
4: I just want to thank the Nashville community as well, because they made us.
5: Nashville.
4: Yeah.
5: We want to build a culture. If you could build a culture and people buy into your culture, you'll be around forever. And so we just didn't want to touch you just with the audible. We want to make sure we can take control of all your five senses. That's why we burn incense. That's why we dapped you up. You smell like us after we finished you dapping you up, because we were putting the
6: oils.
5: We were putting the oils on, frankincense, Egyptian musk, pheromones.
6: We had people still burning. People still say, if I wear oils or something, like, man, you smell like love noise.
4: Right.
5: We were very methodical in what we were trying to do. Yeah.
7: In their younger years, these guys went all out to cultivate a vibe. You're hearing them affectionately roast their old signature fragrance, but the love noise culture they're referring to, it's really about a sound.
6: We haven't, as a group, gone this deep on love noise in a very, very, very long time. So this is...
8: Have we ever?
7: They're looking back on something they put in motion 20 years ago. Love Noise, the weekly open mic style spoken word neo soul and conscious hip hop party that was so very 2003, incense and all. And Love Noise, the concert promotion outfit they'd grow to be. Behind it were these five: Eric Holt, who booked artists and dealt with venues; the money guy, Bryce Page; Chip Hockett handled marketing and sent out the street team; LaSalle Chapman, who played host and created flyers.
5: LaSalle, I mean, I believe you were colorblind at the time, or you are still colorblind, right? But we didn't understand how he was able to help design the flyers.
7: And Antoine Nunn, a.k.a. Mo, a.k.a. DJ Soundboy, who worked the turntables back then and make sure his co-founders keep it real now.
8: All right, I'm gonna give you their real names. That's Skip, that's B. Rice, that's Sally Poe, and that's E.
4: There you have it.
7: They were bound for serious things, like putting on concerts so notable that they made the local news.
0: Live from WPLN News in Nashville, I'm Nina Cardona. The Nashville Symphony is quickly rescheduling concerts called off because of COVID-19. And first up is a one-night event at Ascend Amphitheater with legendary rapper Nas.
9: I lay puzzle as I backtrack to earlier time. Nothing's equivalent to the New York state of mind.
0: A spokesperson says the Nashville Symphony has never performed a concert with a rap artist.
7: There was a time, not all that long ago, when pairing one of the city's most venerable music ensembles with a legend of mid-90s New York rap would have been unimaginable for Nashville. Love Noise made it happen. But how? What did it take for those five guys to start laying the groundwork? To push Nashville, so closely identified with country music, to live up to the true breadth of its Music City moniker? To chip away at race-based misconceptions of genre, audience, and the music business, to champion local standouts, and to progress so far that they could stand side stage, taking in their handiwork when Nas fronted the symphony. A sellout crowd of nearly 7,000 people filled the Ascend Amphitheater, one of the city's largest venues. This was a watershed moment,

0: Nas only performed his breakthrough album Illmatic, accompanied by dramatic string crescendos, in a handful of places, and Nashville was one of them. Performers and professionals of color have always faced barriers in the city's most celebrated export, country music. But it hasn't been easy for Black music makers to make headway here, even in genres that are widely recognized as domains of Black creativity. For decades, lovers of Black music had also been shut out of Nashville's live landscape. That's where Eric Holt and his Love Noise co-founders saw their opening.
1: So we said, let's solve that problem. Let's create a space for artists that are positive hip-hop, backpacker hip-hop type guys, spoken word, cool DJs. And that's when Love Noise was born.
2: L-O-V-E, Nashville, Tennessee.
0: I'm Julie Height, senior music writer for Nashville Public Radio, and this is Making Noise, the untold story of how a Sunday night party helped change Nashville.
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6: Yo, peace, y'all. This is Common. It only makes sense to be a Love Noise on Sundays. 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Stay in tune. 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
0: You've got to remember that two decades ago, Love Noise launched in a very different environment. One where R&B and hip-hop were treated like they were undeserving of the spotlight.
4: Everybody and their mama could tell you what wasn't happening in Nashville.
5: Nashville was a tale of two cities. You had the city that young people of color, and then you had that sort of honky-tonk identity that Nashville was trying to set for itself in the early 2000s. That didn't inspire us. That didn't appeal to us. The progenitors of that mentality, that Broadway honky-tonk mentality, I don't feel like any of us felt comfortable in those places, and they made sure of that.
0: I didn't fully realize the power of narrative when I arrived in Nashville, fresh out of college, and started hustling for any work I could get as a music writer. But I soon learned there were country legends to appropriately revere, canonical recordings to catalog, historical episodes to recount. And when I started working for editors based in New York or LA, I found that they had their own expectations for what stories should be told about Nashville. More than once, I had to hold my ground against pressure to portray it as a place where the music was perpetually stuck behind the times. They were almost never interested in the story of what Love Noise and its partners were doing for Black music scenes. We're accomplished at telling stories of country music's cultural and commercial triumphs. The thing is, the musical narrative of Nashville remains woefully incomplete without this chapter. The founders of Love Noise had a far more complete vision of what Nashville was like. Eric and Chip grew up here, their first cousins, and everybody but Eric attended one of the city's premier HBCUs, Tennessee State University, where Eric's mom was a professor. In college, some of the guys began dabbling in party promotion or joined street teams for record labels. But they really got into the music business by trying to launch the career of a Nashville rapper called B. Hill.
1: So this local hip-hop artist, his name is B. Hill. He was 18, 19 years old, and he was a very good rapper. We call him Kanye before Kanye, self-deprecating, intelligent, really great performer, all of it.
8: B. Hill, spit the verse.
9: Yo, listen up. It's about time I introduce myself. Hold on tight while I lose myself.
0: He was actually one of Eric's cousins, and the producer who provided those unreleased tracks, one of Eric's brothers. The young management team accomplished a lot on Hill's behalf, got his music played on college radio stations, and secured meetings with record labels in New York.
1: We were doing all those things, so much so that he was getting performance dates in Indiana, in Chicago, in Atlanta, in Memphis, and he was traveling around doing shows.
0: The one thing they struggled to do was line up shows for B. Hill in Nashville, the city he was from.
1: We would have the whole, you know, one sheet, and we would go in and say, hey, we want to self-produce a local show. This guy does hip-hop, here's his music. And at the time, he was an entity, you know, in the city with a good reputation and all of that. And, you know, the responses we would get from venues at the time would, sorry, we don't do hip-hop here. Sorry, we don't do R&B. Some venues would even say, sorry, we don't do black music.
0: Ultimately, B. Hill decided to stop pursuing a rap career. But the guys who'd been managing him wanted to keep going. I followed Nashville artists who happened to be black across months or years of working with whatever resources they can gather to try and make the music they want to make, whether that's hip-hop or country or something else entirely. And more than one has described to me the feelings of futility that accompany their striving, the fear that nobody will recognize their labor in their lifetimes, that they won't truly have a home in their hometown.
1: So we sat down, we said, let's try to solve some of the problems that we saw with managing B. Hill. And one of the problems was not having a great place to perform in Nashville.
0: After a short break, the five founders sit down and open up their archives for the first time.
10: I reflect back, you know, 20 years ago, and I look at my brother sitting here at this table, and one word comes to mind: growth.
11: It is one of the things that you don't see a lot of, especially with five black men able to work together for a long period of time.
0: We'll hear what it took to pull off their first true Love Noise event. I'm Julie Height, and this is Making Noise, a collaborative four-part series from WPLN and WNXP.
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0: Back in 2003, concert promotion was still a low-tech business. There was only one way for the Love Noise founders to get the word out about their first Sunday night event: print a bunch of flyers.
3: 2003, this is before Instagram, this is before Facebook, this is before any type of social media, so everything was hand-to-hand. We had to hit the streets and really get in people's face and let them know this is where it's going to be. There was a lot of hustling going on and a lot of people coming together to try to make this thing happen.
0: Piled on the tables were storage tubs holding old photos, merch, and newspaper clippings. At some point, one of their partners had even compiled a scrapbook. I was surprised that they'd managed to hang on to a copy of the very first postcard-sized flyer they ever created. And apparently, so were they.
1: Oh, man, you have this?
3: We got it.
0: On that first flyer is a close-cropped image of a woman applying mahogany lipstick. Maybe she was getting done up to go somewhere. Or maybe she was already out, touching up her lips in the bathroom. The name Love Noise is superimposed in aerial font with ombre effect, brown fading to white. A simple design that sent a message. On the Sunday night of Labor Day weekend 2003, Love Noise was the place to be. But there's one thing that distracts. A tacky white rectangular sticker with the venue address was clearly slapped on later. Faintly visible beneath it is a different address, like the plan changed at the last minute. Eric Holt says that's exactly what happened.
1: The very first Love Noise was originally scheduled to be at a hotel near Vanderbilt. This hotel had a ballroom that tons of people had rented in the past, and we had a connection there, and we rented the ballroom to have the first Love Noise event. They had a new manager. They found out that the event was an African-American event, a Black event, and literally they said, hey, you can't do this event here.
0: Love Noise had come up against Nashville's racially coded barrier.
4: I'm sure they had to get a lot of bangs and slams in the face and, you know, unnecessary conflicts with people because of what they were seeking to do.
0: That's Mimi McCarley. In her college days, she got hooked on Love Noise concerts, and she went on to start a Nashville-based company that helps hip-hop, pop, and R&B music makers take control of their careers. So she understands what Love Noise was up against.
4: When you believe in something, no's don't affect you. It's like, tell me no faster so I can get to the next venue.
0: For Love Noise, it was a good thing that one of the founders was friendly with the folks operating the brand new B.B. King's Blues Club.
1: It was the weekend that they opened. And one of us knew the manager there, the bar manager, and he said, hey, y'all can do it in the basement here. We have a space and we don't have plans for it. It was Sunday night, and at that time, downtown Nashville, on Sundays, it was a ghost town.
0: These days, the tourist bars of Lower Broadway attract so many revelers, the sidewalks can't even hold them. But back then, no downtown establishment could count on drawing a crowd on a Sunday night.
1: When we opened the doors, the capacity of that venue was 400. We had 600 people show up, and that was the first Love Noise event. So that experience, getting kicked out of the ballroom, was actually a blessing in disguise because it put us on a path to move forward.
0: And that was just the first success. Hearing the way that Holt tells the story, you can pick up on a spirit of resistance and resilience beneath the professionalism. It's taken all of that to make headway. It's hard for me to put my finger on when I first heard about Love Noise. I feel like I've been on their email list forever. And that's how I started finding out that artists whose records grabbed me were coming to town. Anthony Hamilton, Maxwell, Michelle Indeghiacello, Big Crit, Janelle Monae. It's also how I got to check out a lot of homegrown talent. Over the years, the further I dug into covering music that was getting overlooked in Nashville, the more the work I was doing intersected with the work Love Noise was doing. That was the operation at the heart of so much of the action. Most showgoers don't pay attention to concert promoters, the people laboring behind the scenes to broker deals with venues, bring artists to town, and make sure that the tickets sell. And there are plenty of people in this city and beyond it who have never heard the name Love Noise. Brian Sexton is a community developer who works to make Nashville more affordable for musicians. He still remembers hearing about Love Noise as an upperclassman at Tennessee State. At first, he thought it sounded like a suave tool of seduction or something.
13: Like, what? Love Noise? Is that a thing you're supposed to do? Is something you do with your lady? Like, well, what is that? I don't understand what it is. Like, I didn't know what it is until someone put me on it. Like, oh, they're a promotions company. Oh, they actually create a space for entertainment professionals, primarily folks of color. But if you're gifted, didn't matter what color you were. But what Eric and his team did, they actually made sure that we had some place to go.
0: And a scene began to grow around contemporary Black musical expression and experimentation just as soon as it was given a little room.
3: $5, no dress code, it was free food. We had a soul deck with a DJ on the soul deck.
0: On Sunday nights, DJ Soundboy favored the deep cuts.
3: I had so many people come up there and ask me to pay some Jeezy or some T.I. or something.
14: Nothing against those artists,
3: but it wasn't that vibe. Sal had the incense. If the incense was gone, we was on some soul stuff. So that's what it was. It was neo soul. It was old school hip hop every night, and people loved it.
0: loved it so much that they're glad to finally be asked about those days.
4: I mean, they were bringing some of the best R&B music to the city, so you kind of had to go.
13: So it was like, finally, someone in Nashville is creating a lane for African Americans who, not necessarily, I mean, we may like country music, but we have a different option. We have R&B, there's soul. And that was cool. That was really cool.
14: All of the soul artists had to come to Nashville and had to be a part of the Love Noise Sundays. It just created a whole nother vibe.
4: It was just such a feeling. And the feeling was, this is us, it's community. You would come in by yourself and leave with a friend.
5: It was a place that was of a like-minded virtue and a place that people were going places and that we could commiserate with people who recognize what we were going through.
13: It's a part of Nashville's history.
15: There's no black music scene. There's no soul music scene, especially for original music and artists here in town, without Love Noise.
5: That's what Love Noise was. It was everything.
15: It was them and them alone.
0: Them and them alone. Fighting for a space in Nashville for black artists to do their thing and gathering some momentum. But the Love Noise founders also knew that they weren't the first. That Nashville had once been home to a thriving corridor of jazz, blues, and R&B clubs, many of them with black proprietors. That the city had allowed that scene to be demolished and disrupted to make way for an interstate. That's not the story that Nashville likes to promote, but it's essential to understanding where we are. So that's where we're headed next, further back in time and right down Jefferson Street. Yeah.

0: 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I'm Julie Height, senior music writer. There is no way that I could have made this show without editor Tony Gonzalez and producers Justin Barney and Marquise Munson. Additional editing and guidance from LaTanya Turner, Mariba Knight, Nicole Kemp, Jason Moon Wilkins, and Magnolia McKay. Fact-checking by Emily Siner. And there's a whole team that's helped with the logo, the website, the rollout, and an event we're throwing on March 3rd at Analog in Nashville. Thanks to Nicole Kemp, Rachel Iacovone, Mac Lineball, and Carly Butler. The music you heard comes from Blue Dot Sessions and from the Creative Commons of the Free Music Archive, where we found the artist Holizna and his tracks Bus Stop, Chills, Winter Blues, Life on Cassette, and Busking in the Sunlight, as well as Dollar Theater by Jalen Warshawski. You also heard clips of Janelle Monáe, Nas, Bryant Taylor, B. Hill, and Etta James.
1: 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Hopefully you got to listen to The Kids of Rutherford County by Mariba Knight. That was in partnership with Serial, The New York Times, and ProPublica. That was revelatory, investigative, narrative journalism that really challenges us to think about our community and systemic challenges. In recent years, WPLN reporters have also gone deep to examine Nashville's affordable housing crisis and how police officer training is evolving and the gaps in COVID-19 response programs that left some communities vulnerable. 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We want to do more. 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

NDRE at one point made some music right here in Nashville working with Shannon Sanders. That song is called Video. And you also heard episode one of Making Noise about Love Noise, the music promotion company that has been providing Nashville with R&B and hip hop for 20 plus years. And if you missed it, make sure you head over to our podcast channel, Making Noise. Go listen to the full series. You'll hear episode two coming up next Thursday at 9 p.m. So be on the lookout for that. But my name is Marquise Munson. And right now, here's some new music from Brother Wallace. Coming to Nashville later in June at the OG Basement. This song is Gone with the Wind.

Behind every Instagram ad, commercial, or TV trailer that you see, there is a fierce battle going on for what song gets to play in the background. Music Sync is one of the last places where independent artists can still make money, but it is an increasingly crowded field. Meet the Sync Master, Katie Jelen, who's fighting to get their songs placed. She's the subject of our newest episode of Music Citizens. 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

New music from Suki Waterhouse closing us out tonight on this Thursday. My name is Marquise Munson, and thank you so much for tuning in tonight. I really do appreciate it. I'll be back tomorrow for Soul Phonic Sounds. I'll be joined by a very special guest, Arlana. As I talked about earlier this hour, we are highlighting the rising artists in the Nashville R&B and soul scene. Arlana is one of those artists, so you're going to get to know her a little bit more for Soul Phonic Sounds. She also gave me 10 essential soul songs that are very important to her, so she'll talk about that as well. We're going to have a lot of fun. Make sure you tune in. Soul Phonic Sounds, 6 until 8 p.m. But that does it for me for the rest of the night. Make sure you wake up early tomorrow morning. You'll hear Celia from 6 a.m. until 10, and then I'll be back for Soul Phonic Sounds. But I'll close this night out with a song from Sam Fender, this song featuring Olivia Dean with Rain Me In. I'll talk to you later. Thank you so much for listening and supporting WNXP.

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later on, everyone was saying it was cool. She had Billie Eilish style, moving to Berlin for a little while, trying to find something to hold on to. Never text me nothing.

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1: 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And The Basement East, presenting Jared James Nichols with Tuck Smith, The Restless Heart, and Zach Person on Wednesday, June 10th. 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

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My name is Celia, and you're tuned to 91.1 WNXP on, checking my watch, Friday, June 5th. Just a little bit past 6. That's an oldie, but a goodie, kind of at this point, oldie. Joy Ladakun at the top of the hour with Zombie, and here's a new one from Kevin Morby's record. It's Javelin on WNXP.

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never get tired of hearing that one, which we pulled into the library a number of years ago because my own mother requested it for a Songs That Feel Like Springtime thematic static. Friends of Distinction, a black vocal group from L.A. in the 60s. That came out in 1969. Huge hit for them. Today is the birth date of Floyd Butler, one of the founding members who passed in 1990. As a couple of them were trying to revive the group, you know, they had only performed and toured for probably 10 years with hits like that. But oh my gosh, that's the music I grew up on. I like to pepper it in for you, especially my early risers grazing in the grass. Also, like, is there a more 60s sort of turn of phrase than grazing in the grass is a gas, baby? Can you dig it? I'm going to bring that back. If you guys ask me in public, like, what's going on? I'm like, I dig. That's where we're going back to a simpler time. Yacht Club's Make It Easy is this next song I'm going to play, and then also a real vibe in the middle of here. I'm going to try to get as many new songs in as I can because it's New Music Friday, and I got to listen to a couple new albums before I even got here today. I'm really on one. But as I get those things together, I'm going to play you some Yacht Club. Former Nashvillian Ryan Kaiser with this one, Make It Easy, on WNXP.

Yo, what's up, Nashville? This is Michael Pollard. Tune in for The Cypher, a full hour of hip-hop, every Saturday at 7 p.m., celebrating some of the best lyricists in the art form, from the past...

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Jill Scott has a new record out, but that's from the turn of the century. Getting in the Way, Soul Queen on 91.1 WNXP, who's in the middle of her three-night run at Ryman Auditorium. If you don't have plans, maybe there's still tickets you can shake up or shake down from somebody you know. What's your plan? Yeah, that is going to be an awesome ticket. And Jill Scott, two-night. She played last night first, tonight, and then skipped Saturday, playing again Sunday night here in Nashville. Now, this band is a local band that will be playing a hometown show, also a show at the home of their record label, which is Third Man Records. And I'm talking about the Blue Room Space, playing host this time to Be Your Own Pet. I really loved their sort of comeback record, and this song's on it. So that's shows in July. Mark your calendars, maybe find tickets, put that future joy on the calendar. Here's Erotomania on 91.1.

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1: 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And Belcourt Theater, continuing Boots Riley's I Love Boosters and Tuner, and now playing Carolina Caroline and Silent Friend. 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

That's a new Sonic Cathedral session that you can enjoy on our YouTube. You just heard the audio mixed for you lovingly and expertly by Michael Pollard, our engineer. And some artists, as Michael would attest, just make it really easy. Like Hudson Freeman and his band were so tight, so like on pitch. It was just, you know, not hard to make it sound good because it sounded good in that room. Now that room is suited for recorded performance and not necessarily live performance, but really enjoyed that session. And also the On the Record interview I had with Hudson Freeman, we kind of went there, you know, like I knew that he had a religious background growing up and moving around a lot and played like worship music first. And I kind of asked him, so when did you start playing music for you? And anyways, it was really a nice conversation. If you want to check that out too, you're hearing Hudson Freeman's Sonic Cathedral session on your NPR music station, which hosts the Sonic Cathedral, WNXP. Tierra Whack also in there. And I have more new music for you from Tank and the Bangas. As I promised, I'm going to get in tracks from the new Jalen and Ganda, the new Widow's Peak, and the new Death Cab for Cutie, all out today. This, though, this record, a couple weeks old now, and we're still enjoying these tunes like Move on WNXP.

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Happy birthday and a very happy Pride Month to Troye Sivan, who turns 32 today. And he's been making content and been pretty much an icon since he was a teenager. He's born in South Africa, raised in Australia. He's been touring for so long. I remember a dear friend who was worked for him was like, oh, his parents have been on the road with him forever. You know, it'd be like that when you're like a teen sensation. But now, all grown up, last year, I guess it was maybe the fall of 24, is when he and Charlie XCX did their tour together, the Sweat Tour, and it was awesome.

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easily in my top five, maybe even like my top three Radiohead songs is that one from Hail to the Thief called There There. It's the way it builds and erupts. It's so eerie. It's so sinister. And it's so of the time when, you know, the Iraq war was raging and we just had to hold tight. And now I'm thinking about 20 years ago, even though that album's 23 years old, 20 years ago next week, my first Bonnaroo, when I got to see Radiohead up close and personal, and they opened with that song. So your Radiohead moment of zen is brought to you by my nostalgia for sweet 21-year-old Celia being radicalized by The Roo. Are you going to Bonnaroo next weekend? I'm not. This year, I'm not even trying. I'm not saying I like third time's the charm being about the rain. It just didn't work out. I'm traveling and seeing more music. But if you're going to Bonnaroo next week, tell me, slide into my DMs. Tell me what your plan is, who you're most excited to see. We can talk about it. And I can play some of your song selections on the radio next week. I'm not doing like a full Roo preview, but I will shout you out and wish you well for your trip down to the farm. And I know some of you that work in music, you just have your day passes, you got your barbecue backstage and all the cool sort of artist access stuff that we get. But if you are doing it GA and just like really committing to the bit, the four nights on the farm, please tell me your strategies and maybe give advice to other folks that might be new. That was there. And I'm still going to recover for a few minutes. Let's play this one since we are squarely now in the month of June. This is one of my favorite summertime songs from John Vanderslice called June, July. 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
0: So I am the event manager at Cafe Babu, and I have been a fan of Shills for a long time. And I met him at an event at Warner Chapel, and I told him, you know, I met him. I had the idea, but I wasn't gonna say nothing. And you know, we kind of got to know each other a bit, and I told him, I texted him, I was like, hey, like, I want to do an R&B showcase. I want to do it here at the cafe. Like, can we link up? Can we talk about it? And it's been up since then.
1: Yeah, when we met at the cafe, I was like, yeah, this is a really, really cool opportunity. And we were like going through names, and I was like, okay, so what is this going to be? And like, I remember we were sitting outside, and I saw that Babu sign, and I was like, I got it. Arin Babu. Easy. R&B, Arin Babu is perfect for what we're trying to do, and also letting people understand like the importance of it as well. And when Tika asked me to be a part of this, I said yes immediately because I knew that it was going to be something really cool. We thought it was going to be like a one-off. We really, really did. Little did we know that this was going to be turning into something bigger than probably we even expected.
0: I would say the biggest feeling that I get from Arin Babu is it's a very intimate space because the cafe itself is intimate, but I think the way that we curated and set it up makes it even more intimate to where you feel very connected to the artists. No matter how big or how small they are, you feel connected and you feel like you know them. And on the flip side, like the artists feel the same way. You know, it's kind of like this like let your hair down type, come be in community with like a genre that we all know and love type vibe, you know? Come discover your next favorite artist, your next favorite single.
1: I think from a Nashville point of view, this is probably the most excited I've been for this scene here. When you have artists like Casper, even Isaiah Huron, who was here in Nashville for a moment, and then Coco Jones, who is from here, but even more micro, to Summer Joy, to Kylie, to Jemiah, to Aaron Dews, to Bryant Taylor, to Sheldon Smith. There's so many amazing, Arlana, like the list goes on and on and on, to the amazing R&B artists who are here making music right now, and nobody sounds the same. I think that's a really cool thing about it too. And I think that's a beautiful thing about Arin Babu is that no one really sounds the same, no one looks the same, but we're all trying to do essentially the same thing though. Like, we're just trying to make music that we love underneath a genre umbrella that is called R&B.

We played a whole lot of that one when Jaron Blair was our Nashville Artist of the Month, and I love that track with Arlana, who also joined him on the rooftop of the Bobby Hotel for some songs. And we are celebrating R&B this month and Black Music Appreciation Month, and also as Artist of the Month, all sorts of folks that are making that type of music and new sort of soul sounds in Nashville. It's fun to do this. Also, by the way, at the beginning of that song, I almost cut in to be like, does this not sound like Usher? The beginning thing, do-do-do. You make me want to leave the one I'm with. We borrow from the forefathers, in this case, the forefathers of R&B for young bucks like Jalen and Ganda and Jaron Blair are, you know, folks like Usher. It came a couple decades ago. He's still doing the thing, though. If you haven't this week, please watch Usher's Tiny Desk concert. You need to. Anyways, we're celebrating the locals this week and this month, this whole month here on WNXP. Thanks for joining me for any of your morning. I had Nina Cherry in there and also Feeble Little Horse, who has a show coming up in July. They're excellent. And this next band, they've been with us since the 90s. They have a new album out today. And I ran to it this morning. I know, please clap. I do this only occasionally, get up early enough to run, but before the heat sets in, it's good for me, it's good for my dog, and it was good for me to consume this album and decide which track to play for you based on my BPM, based on my run. So here's one that I thought encapsulates the great songwriting of Ben Gibbard, but also the way they can go a little angular, a little edgy, even though they're still like the resident sweet boys, founding fathers of emo indie music. Here's Envy the Birds' new Death Cab for Cutie on WNXP.

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snail mail with Nowhere off the new Snail Mail record. And on sale today at 10 a.m. local time here in Nashville is the Snail Mail Soccer Mommy Show in October. What a great way to team up. And so it's a hometown show for Sophie Allison and her band, and Snail Mail making their return. We're excited about that. Just mark your calendar if you are trying to be in that room. The room is Brooklyn Bowl. That show is in October, but on sale is today. And this next artist has been on sale for a while, but the show is also in October on Halloween night over at The Truth. We do have tickets to give away for this one. We have actually like dozens of ticket giveaways right now. I had to do a lot of scrolling on this page to check my work and be like, now what do we have here? We do. We have Beck at The Truth. We also have Interpol, who I just played earlier in this set. And all sorts of great, like established artists like Bob Dylan, and then all these indie upstarts that we play here on WNXP. Check it out. You could put some joy on your calendar, and we would love for you to, courtesy of WNXP. Here's Beck's Ride Lonesome, new music on 91.1.

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I love the way it ends. That is the Australian band Swap Meet, releasing their debut record next month now, so mid-July. And we have that song we've been playing, I Know, which is exclamatory, coming out of Toots and the Maytals, which is such a fun way to start the Friday. I hope you are having a great start to your day, truly and honestly. It's going to be a nice sunny one and warm. And wear your sunscreen, says your radio mother. Or big sister, as Sam calls me. I'll be your adopted big sister. I have a little brother, but I don't have, just dozens of siblings. So I'll consider you all my brethren, my brothers, my sisters in rock and roll music. And yet, I come out of that rock and roll music to play you something kind of soft. This song, I just realized this morning that Widow's Peak, a band I've loved for a long time, reminds me of this band, The Innocence Mission. And it's because Molly of Widow's Peak sounds a lot like Karen of this group. I think it's the vocal stylings. And here's this song I never get tired of hearing on the radio. It's Bright as Yellow on this bright, sunshiny Friday. Stay tuned for a new Widow's Peak track from their record Roses just out today.

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All right, well, it was a risk. I know you're trying to wake up and tackle your day, which is why I tucked it between Talib Kweli and the next song I'm going to play. But I had to play a Widow's Peak song that moved me this morning upon first listen. Isn't that what's nice about hearing full records is being like, oh, here's an instant favorite song. And we've already played some singles from Roses, the Widow's Peak record that's out today. I wanted to play something brand new. And it might not ever be played on the radio again because it's so lethargic, right? But that's what I think Widow's Peak does best. It's so, it's such a mood. And also the lyrics of that one really moved me. So Wondering is that track from Widow's Peak, who will be here for a show over at the Blue Room at the end of this month. In fact, it's a busy, stacked week in June because that's also the beginning of our Summer Line series with Devin Gilfillian on Friday, the 26th. But it's the 24th that you can see Widow's Peak over at the Blue Room. Hope to see you there. Okay, I promised you a pick-me-up. And here's a song that I forgot existed until I saw Eric Slick emulating the drum fill. He's like, this drum fill is so insane at the beginning of this song. And I love when artists that maybe make indie rock music can reach into all of the annals of pop music and say, listen, if you haven't listened closely to this piece, listen now. So I'm going to have you listen closely, and we're going to jam out to this absolute banger called My Boo from Ghost Town DJs on WNXP. TGIF, y'all.

Sunday mornings just got a little groovier. 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DJ Erica hopes to set your week off right. Only here on 91.1 WNXP.

at the end of that one. That's 1 minute, 48 second song from Big Crit. So cool on 91.1 WNXP. So cool. I'm pretty sure somebody on my team got to talk to that artist and he's playing a show tonight at Eastside Bowl. There's a lot of great live music happening in Nashville. I'm going to play a little bit of a local rock and roll set in the next little bit to celebrate the Rock Night free show celebration that starts this afternoon, actually, over at JBJ's, which I learned just yesterday stands for John Bon Jovi's. Yeah, there's just so many new things in Nashville. I just like assume I don't know what's what. But it is my job to tell you what's what, and Big Crit is playing tonight at Eastside Bowl. That's what I know. Also before that, The Sacred Souls, Any Old Fool. Great new soul music that sounds like old soul music. Coming out of that absolute banger, My Boo, from Ghost Town DJs. I hope that you've had moments before on this radio station, because I do in this seat. But I hope you've had the element of surprise when you hear a song you haven't heard in weeks, months, years, decades, and you groove to it because you're like, wow, this is stuck back there in my consciousness somewhere. I know all the words still. That's fun. That's a fun experience about listening to music together, even if you are driving alone, right? Somebody else was grooving to that same song. Isn't that magical in today's isolated world? I'm mostly talking about shows that are coming up because that's what makes me happy, and I'm so sick to death of Congress and just everything else. So instead of commenting in any great detail on local news, I will refer you to our news source, WPLN. I might talk later about some things relevant to you in Nashville, but right now I'm just diving headlong into new music because it's New Music Friday. And just this week, the Weezer album was announced. We already had Shine Again, we've been playing you, but they announced the record's out in August, and it's, once again, drumroll please, self-titled, so Weezer by Weezer, but we're going to call this one the Gold Album. And Carly Hartzman of Wednesday is featured on this second single we have. I like it. Of course I do, because I love Wednesday, and it kind of takes Rivers Cuomo's like most mournful side and ups the ante, because Carly Hartzman, that's her bag, right? This is called We Might As Well Be Strangers, again, announcing the new Weezer album out in August, and they'll be here in October over at Bridgestone Arena.

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We'll first air the show Thursday at 9 a.m. and it'll play again Saturday at 9 a.m. on this station, 91.1.

I had to play you two songs together that appear on my running mix together. Billy Toppy from Men I Trust, Into Sonic Youth Sunday. Nobody asked for that, but I wanted to remind you that we did running songs yesterday for Thematic Static, and it was an awesome mix that you can hear again if you didn't hear it at all yesterday, or if you want to hear it again in the 9 o'clock hour tomorrow, Saturday morning. I'm also archiving it at wnxp.org/thematicstatic if you want to hear it at your leisure today. Or if you're gearing up for a workout today and you want to hear the Spotify playlist without my talk breaks or without anybody's voice memos, that exists too on that same page. So you can stream the songs that other people picked for you. I can't promise that it's like the BPMs, like the beat matching and stuff. It was more just a diversity of artists that was kind of fun to play together. So next week, if you have more workout songs you would like to make the mix, we're doing it again. We're doubling down. We're going to flesh out that mix, and you can get your requests in at that same page, wnxp.org/thematicstatic, or by giving us a call, which is my favorite way to hear from you, is to actually hear your beautiful voice and your brilliant analysis of tracks that you love. So that's number 615-320-9100. Leave a voicemail anytime between now and next Thursday, and hopefully I can get it on the playlist for next Thursday morning. Here's Boomer, Bartee Strange. Hey, bro.

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0: all the labels that we could put on it. I mean, it's ultimately moving music. How do you feel that? How can you register that in fans, since it's not like you have words that you're singing along to when you're at a show? How do you connect with the audience when you're playing, whether it's a small room or a big festival like you've just done recently?
1: I mean, we have melodies and we have lyrics, but it's not spoken. Mm. It's like the things that we play, his melodies on the lap steel, they are like lyrics, you know, and it's like for everyone, it's like their own journey with our music. I think the listener, whenever they come to the concert, they have this inner journey, which is kind of an experience. And so, yeah, I mean, it's incredible to, sometimes after the concerts, we talk to the fans and the feedback is amazing, how they always tell us like, I felt so many things, and we have big guys coming, hey, I had to cry. It was the first time that I was crying on a concert. And so every time we have like these moments, it's very unique, and we're so grateful for that, yeah.

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Well, gang, they've gone and done it again. The Brothers Gutierrez, who perform as Hermanos Gutierrez, have a new record coming out on Easy Eye Sound, their record label home, and also that makes Nashville their second home. It's beautiful and wonderful to have them here so often, collaborating with Dan Auerbach and other wonderful Nashville musicians. They've just announced the new record is out in September, September 25th, and we have this new single that you just heard. If you have a few minutes, why don't you also watch the music video for it? It's about 4 minutes long. It's gorgeously shot. And they have taken to South America, to some of their, their different heritage. Their great-grandfather's from Peru. And so this video is shot, like, in the Andes with all these native peoples and dancers. And it is just lush and gorgeous. And I don't know, for one, I'm excited that they have a platform now to not just explore this heritage, but also like go and visit and be in it and immerse themselves in it and share with us, because that's not what everything sounds like on the radio these days, right? We play slow, sweet instrumentals pretty sparingly on WNXP, but I would say they're an exception to a lot of rules because they're a favorite of ours. And of course it has Nashville connections being on the Easy Eye label. So that's Canto and Dino, and we will eagerly await more singles for the September release of that one. Also, interestingly, I played a clip from the Sonic Cathedral when they had their last record out. And the question I asked them was, how do you connect with your fans since they can't sing back to you? And they, you know, lovingly, sweetly corrected me. Oh, no, we do have singing. We have melodies on the guitar. And I love that this new Rolling Stone article said, the layered rhythms and space created are themselves lyrical. Their music never feels absent of a voice, even without a singer. So I'm on that same tip a couple years ago as Marissa Moss. So let's enjoy the new Hermanos Gutierrez together. Thank you for letting me share that with you. Here's now the new Paris Paloma on your Friday. My name is Celia. I sometimes forget to tell you that. I just let her rip every few minutes. But it's so good to be with you. I'm your morning hostess with the leastest, especially come Friday. But thanks for muscling through this morning with me. And stay tuned for Jude Mason in the 10 o'clock hour as well. Hi.

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0: Hey, I'm Hannah Cohen, and I'm here with WNXP at Kilby Block Party in Salt Lake City. It's very nice to see you again.
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She loves public radio. She loves a beautiful melody like on that one, Mountain. And she is Hannah Cohen, who was in our Sonic Cathedral not too long ago when she played a show over at the Blue Room. And you can find Hannah Cohen and her great band on our stage and the Sonic Cathedral on our YouTube, WNXP Nashville. And also Hannah on the record. We just love her so much, and we got to catch up with her at Kilby Block Party. And as I've said before on this station, a little overly familiar, like, what up, bestie? I try not to have parasocial relationships with the artists we play, but Hannah makes it easy. She's so crushable. That's Mountain from her Earth Star Mountain, but as performed live here at WNXP. Check out the whole thing on our YouTube. Now, I mentioned the Rock Night celebration is tonight. This is sort of a stand-in to celebrate rock music in Nashville during the country music celebration that is CMA Fest. So early today, you could go see Pressure Heaven. They're kicking everything off on the first floor of the John Bon Jovi bar, like before noon. And then later in the day, you're going to hear this artist, Mercury. We've been really excited to play. I'll play two more bands that are playing this Rock Night thing. And maybe you will go check it out. We love our locals, and we love a celebration of rock music right smack in the country music capital of the world. Here's Mercury's Heaven on WNXP.

Okay, full disclosure, I haven't listened to the whole Doctrine of Love LP just yet. That's not one of the ones I listened to this morning before I got up here, but I scanned the track listing knowing it's going to be a stunner start to finish, and that one jumped up at me. Hannah, what's the matter? I had to listen to it. One of my dearest friends here in town and first people I met in Nashville is named Hannah, and I sent that to her already, promptly. I thought I would share it with you this morning and celebrate the new release from Jalen and Gonda called Doctrine of Love. And I hope that you'll listen to all of it. I hope that Jason Moon Wilkins will also spend some time with it this weekend. I expect he will. And then he'll choose a track to play on the New Music Experience on Monday. Just a guess, because we love Jalen. He, too, has a Sonic Cathedral session and a Bobby Hotel rooftop session that we captured a couple songs from. So you can find two great evidence, pieces of evidence of Jalen and Gonda's talent and charisma over on our YouTube, WNXP Nashville. I want to tuck in another song from my running playlist. I had to edit it, but this is from 1993 record Versus. And I mean, it powers you to go, to get up and go, whether you run and you're trying to do sprints or you're trying to push through a hard workout lifting or anything that you need power for. May Eddie Vedder and Co. take you there with Go on WNXP.

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I don't play U2 all that often. So when I do, there's probably a reason. And the reason for that selection, Zoo Station here on WNXP, is the news of this week that a huge data center has been planned, or they're eyeing a location in South Nashville, right adjacent. I'm talking about like in the line of sight of the Nashville Zoo parking lot. Some 69,000 square foot data center, which, if you want to have an offline conversation about AI, we can have that conversation. I'm only here to tell you the facts about this, which is that a property that large, which of course will strain the power grid and will impact the local water source, and we don't even know what other environmental impacts there are because we haven't been able to study this so far. These things are popping up all over the place and affecting the communities that they're in. So aside from the wonderful neighborhoods and the people that I love that live in those neighborhoods around there, there's all these endangered species at Nashville Zoo, and we have no idea what a facility of that size and scope and environmental impact would do for those animals. The Nashville Zoo has posted about this and galvanized support from some 30,000 Middle Tennesseans. Also, according to social media, I mean, their number of likes and shares of the post about this is, you know, tenfold what they normally see on social. So a lot of folks paying attention to this, and maybe it's your love for animals and not just your aversion to AI that will lead you to sign the petition. I'll let you be the judge about what we need in our community and what kind of development is good for and enriches the community and what doesn't. I just want to point you to that news. My name is Celia. The other news of the day, as I leave you here, is that Steve Lacy has announced a new record, and we have a new song called The Feeling. First time played on WNXP. I'm so glad to be the one to share it with you. I'm wishing you only the best feelings for this weekend. I hope you'll check out our amazing schedule of unique programming and fantastic DJs, and then I'll be back with you first thing on Monday morning here. I love you. I mean it. Take care of yourself. Take care of the people around you. Take care of the clouded leopards. My God. Here's Steve Lacy on WNXP. Bye-bye.

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0: Devon Gilfillian. Holding on 91.1 WNXP. Before that, Maximo Park with Apply Some Pressure. Some call it disassociation. I call it Fun Friday. It's 10 past 10 here in Nashville, Tennessee. Wait, hang on. It's 11 minutes past 10 here in Nashville, Tennessee. And we have some more news about our Summer Line series. Last week, Celia and I announced that we are doing another free concert summer series here in Nashville. WNXP has put together... Emily Young has put together the most incredible lineup. We are doing three all-ages free live shows in June 26th, August 22nd, and September 25th at this brand new venue, which is called the Ascension St. Thomas Landing at Nashville Yards. It's right there by the railway tracks under the bridge on Broadway, just below the Frist Art Museum. And Devon Gilfillian is headlining our first one on June 26th, Bully August 22nd, September we got Rat Boys, and today we get to announce who is opening for these band. So September 25th, we have a new Nashville artist who is incredible. We've been giving him some spins here. Justin Barney talked to him a few weeks ago. He is called Oven. It is spelled like O-V-V-E-N. Opening for Bully is Maisie 99. I'm excited to hear more about that artist. And then opening the very first one for Devon Gilfillian on June 26th is a woman I'm going to play next. But I'm going to tell you how to RSVP first. What you need to do is download the app. Go to your app store, download the app. You can go to our events page and download it there. And then you can RSVP through that. 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Go to the Summerline series, RSVP for each of those. So we are excited to present Devon Gilfillian on June 26th. Supported, opening by Cece Coakley.
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from 94. That is You and Me song. Happy 61st birthday to Stefan Schnvelt. That has so many for an English speaker. That has so many consonants in it. S-C-H-N-F-E-L-D-T. So 1, 2, 3, 4, 5, 6, 7, 8 consonants, one vowel. My mouth isn't made to do that, I don't think. Before that, new music by Freeco still around, and also in there, L Kings, X's and O's from, you know, a decade plus ago. It's from 2015. I was getting a sandwich in East Nashville. You're so Nashville if. You're the guy who makes your favorite sandwiches, Jason Eskridge, who used to do Sunday nights, the Soul, Sunday Night Soul, on at Five Spot. And he's now opened a sandwich shop over in the east side, and he was playing me some music. This was a week ago. He was playing me some stuff that he's done some arranging for and got the kind of the gospel choir background for. And I was like, this is insane. Who is this? L King. New L King that it is going to come, and it sounds incredible. So I cannot wait for that to come out. My name is Jude Mason. It's coming up on 10:30. It's 27 minutes past in Nashville. And I was excited to see that my favorite roller coaster at Disney has got a makeover. So if you've ever been to Disney's Hollywood Studios, one of my favorite roller coasters I've ever ridden on ever is the Rock and Roller Coaster. Just because of its inside, it's adrenaline and fun, but it's not scary. It didn't make me feel sick. It just thrilled the pants off me. It's so, so good. And they've done it. It used to be Aerosmith themed, and now they have redone it to feature the Muppets. I mean, say less. And in the line, you get to see Dr. Teeth and Electric Mayhem playing various rock and roll songs, including this one, No Notes.

Yo, what's up, Nashville? This is Michael Pollard. 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

she perfected emo? I think we would. Hayley Williams fronting Paramore there. And I play that in honour of Pete Wentz's birthday, because I think that is a song that Pete Wentz would have been proud to write. That's Misery Business. Pete Wentz is 61 today. Yeah, it's not a phase, people. It's a lifestyle. My name is Jude Mason. You're listening to me here on 91.1 WNXP. A bunch of great albums out today, including Death Cab's new one has come out, and Modest Mouse on the same day, bringing us back to 2006. I love it. So the Modest Mouse album is called An Eraser and a Maze, and this is one of the tracks from it. This is called Life's a Dream. When waking,

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Phoebe Bridges and Kyoto, and she has announced this morning that she is going to be doing a big old tour this fall, and she will be at Bridgestone on October 10th. Just like we didn't have enough already to stretch our wallets in October, but it was really cool that she did some cute pop-ups around the South in Jacksonville and in Chattanooga, all around here. Didn't come to Nashville, but that's fair enough. We're going to get her in October. My name is Jude Mason. It's coming up on 11 o'clock. In a few minutes, I'm going to need your help picking out songs for today's National Days. There's three that we're going to highlight today, and one of them means you should be stopping by certain stores to get your free ones today. Even my daughter knew which National Day it was today, but we'll do that in a minute. But first of all, we haven't had a sing-along in a minute. This is where I like to check our cool at the door and just sing at the top of our lungs because, you know, Fun Friday. Here's Fleetwood Mac.

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She's Back in Love Again. She's Suki Waterhouse. And before that, Kaiser Chiefs. Oh my God. You may know the Mark Ronson version, but that's the OG from 2005. My name is Jude Mason. It's coming up on 8 minutes past 11. And at this time, every day, I like to look at a ridiculous website called the National Day Calendar, which lists lots of things to celebrate every day. And in this economy, we need all the joy we can get. So today, ladies and gentlemen, let's have a roll. Drum roll. It's National Donut Day. You may have actually known this one because I know that Krispy Kreme and Dunkin' and all other donuts, Shipley's. Maybe this is time to go to the donut distillery before it closes down in East Nashville. There's a bunch of local donut stores here in Nashville. Go and, you know, I know it's don't. So go and buy some. Go and support them rather than just buying a sweet coffee and getting a free one elsewhere. So National Donut Day, what songs should I play to honour National Donut Day? It is also, you can wash your donut down with some moonshine. Ew. I don't know how that would be, but it's National Moonshine Day. And come on, we're in Nashville. There's a bunch of songs about moonshine. Surely. And then finally, the one I want to look at is National Start Over Day. There are also a stack of songs about starting over, beginning again, start again, all this kind of thing. So start over. Let's find songs for that. So donuts, moonshine, starting over. What do you think I should play to honour those three national days? 615-320-9100. 615-320-9100. Let me know what songs you think I should play. You can leave a voicemail. Tell me your name. Say, hello, my name is. And tell me what your name is. Please tell me what your name is. 615-320-9100. And also, you know, what song you want me to play, email jude@wnxp.org, or you can slide into my DMs on the gram and on threads over on the socials where I'm at Jude.

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1: Frederick Jerome. Oh my goodness, put your teeth in, Jude. Frederick Jerome Stewart, but you know him as Freddie Stone, and here is one of his best intros, in my humble opinion. Happy 79th birthday to Freddie Stone. This is Sly and the Family Stone.

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Flump song. So, thank you very much. I finally Googled how I'm meant to be pronouncing this band's name. So it's spelled F-A-I and then next word, L-A-C-I. So it's Fi La Chi. They're from Boston. Fi, F-Y-E, L-A-H-C-H-E-E. Because I've been saying fallacy or filacy, but no. So Larchi, Fi Larchi, rhymes with botchy, Larchi. So Fi Larchi. There we are. Ladies and gentlemen, every day is a school day here on 91.1 WNXP. My name is Jude Mason, and that was Fi Larchi. We got there together. Thank you to everybody getting in touch with suggestions for today's National Days. You guys are kind of upping your game a little bit today because you're making me laugh a lot. So Emily in Atlanta says, for National Donut Day, how about Donuts Only by Parquet Courts, which is great. But then she said, what about Echo and the Bunnymen, Lips Like Sugar? Yes. Anna, she is on it as well. She said, for Start Over Day, how about Nina Simone's Feeling Good? Because she say, as Anne of Green Gables says, every day is a new start, which I love. For Moonshine Day, she said, how about Steve Earle's Copperhead Road? And then one of the days I didn't ask for suggestions, but she said anyway, which is, it's also National Veggie Burger Day. And she said, for Veggie Burger Day, how about Depeche Mode, Wrong? Come on, come on. Trent said, how about Jesse Murph and Gucci Mane Donuts, which is amazing, but it has too many rude words for me to clean up in a short time. Sherry had a trifecta from the Beatles. She said, for Donut Day, you could play the Beatles Fixing a Hole. For Moonshine Day, you could play Ringo's No No song. And then for Start Over, you could play John Lennon's Just Like Starting Over. Amazing. And then Logan says, John Lennon's Just Like Starting Over. And he said, for Moonshine Day, got to hear a little bit of George Jones's White Lightning. So we shall see what I'm going to play in a little bit. But first of all, here's one that could have been played earlier in the week for National Repeat Day and also could be for Starting Over Again. But I didn't get to play it the other day, so I thought I'd play it now. This is The Bird and the Bee.

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1: Hi, I'm Summer Joy, local here, local R&B artist. As I started venturing out, singing out in public, singing my songs, especially in those writing rounds, like I used to apologize before I would sing and be like, hey, if y'all are here to listen to country, I'm so sorry. That's not what I can offer you right now. I think Nashville is now becoming, we're moving from being tolerant of other genres to accepting. And so I think there was not a lot of writers' rounds that would even let me play, you know what I'm saying? So I would apologize and then thank them for letting me even play. And now I realize that being different is my superpower. It makes me stand out and stand alone. And but mind you, Nashville, the underground scene, it's always been here, the talent and the diversity. It's always been here. It just hasn't, the light has just not been shown on it.
2: Right.
1: And, you know, it's been kept in the dark and for all the reasons that you can think of. I think now we're moving towards celebration, tolerance, acceptance, celebration. And I think for me, I think I've just been blessed with one of those voices that can unite and unify, you know, across all genres, because at the end of the day, how I would define my sound, you will always hear my heart and you will always hear my soul. And that's just in my delivery and how I emote. And because singing is, it's more than just singing to me. Writing is more than just writing to me. There's greater purpose in it.

the incredible talent that is Summer Joy, Nashville R&B on Nashville's Music Discovery Station. This is 91.1 WNXP. Summer Joy is one of the artists we are featuring for this month's Artist of the Month series. We are highlighting a whole bunch of artists from the R&B scene and are loving doing it. And also, Summer Joy will be the special guest of Erica on the brunch. There is a brunch special every month where she has a guest who comes in and helps curate the playlist, and they interview, and Summer Joy is co-hosting with Erica on Sunday, June 21st from 11 a.m. So do not miss that, because it will be amazing. So thank you to everybody who've knocked it out the park with your funniness, whether it was Sherry's fixing a hole, and then I just got a last minute one from Pat Overton, who said for Donut Day, you should play Boston, then play Cream. I mean, come on, it came in a little bit too late. I am going to start though with this one for National Donut Day. Let's hope all of our lips are like sugar.

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3: Hi, Jude. This is Sherry in Nashville, and I've got a Beatles trifecta for your national days. For donuts, the Beatles fixing a hole. For moonshine, how about Ringo Starr's The No-No Song, because he talks about moonshine. And for starting over, how about John Lennon's Just Like Starting Over? Thanks. Happy Friday. Bye.

This is Logan for Start Over Day. Couldn't think of anything better than Just Like Starting Over by John Lennon. For Moonshine Day, it would sure be great to hear some old George Jones and boom, White Lightning.

Nelson. Nashville's own George Jones. Do you cheer for him when they're kind of running round at the Sounds game? I generally tend to cheer for either Johnny or Dolly, I think. But maybe I've cheered for George Jones. I don't know. But thank you to Logan for that fantastic suggestion for National Moonshine Day. He also suggested, along with Sherry, for National Startover Day, Just Like Starting Over by John Lennon. And we started off, as suggested by Emily, with Echo and the Bunnymen and Lips Like Sugar. Well done, everybody. I've got time to squeeze in one more before we get going with a lunchtime disco. This is one of my ones. I love this song about starting over, about going back to the start and starting all over again. This is this 90s band that I'm obsessed with, but nobody over here has heard of, called the Blue Tones. This is called Solomon Bites the Worm.

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started off this week with the Communards, Never Can Say Goodbye. Stephen McDonald, I danced with him at my third year disco. That's what, grade eight? My eighth grade dance. I danced with a guy. I thought that was it. I was done. It was fantastic. Before that, of course, we had Absolutely an Amma with Ray for Joy. I've played that a few times recently in the lunchtime disco, but come on, it's one of the best things that's around at the moment. Every Friday between 12 and 1, I play you a whole hour of danceable tracks. You can always let me know what you would like to dance to. What will get you on the dance floor? Particularly if it won't make you park.

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3: 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This week's song is called Movin' to the Sun. It's a collaboration between French producer Hugel and Baltimore house legend Ultra Nate. You might know her from her smash club hit Free. This is going to set dance floors ablaze this summer and is going to be on Hugel's upcoming album, 21.

Some indie sleaze for your lunchtime disco. That's La Tigra doing their version of I'm So Excited. Before that, we had a couple of moving songs. Curtis Mayfield, Move On Up from 1970, and our dance floor delivery from Aaron Monti, Moving to the Sun. You can hear more from Aaron every Saturday night here on 91.1 WNXP from 8 p.m. till midnight. He's mixing in a whole bunch of new dance floor fillers, so make sure you tune in. Then my name is Jude Mason. You're listening to Lunchtime Disco right here on 91.1 WNXP. And in the last hour, we had, it was Start Over Day. And as I was trying to figure out other things that I could suggest, if you guys hadn't come in with winners, there was a whole bunch of kind of start, begin again songs. So I thought I'd do a little mini set here. So we're going to start it off with Royksopp.

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So Good, Jessie Ware, and Begin Again. In the middle there, the dance mix of Jumpstart by Natalie Cole from the late 70s, early 80s, and then started that three-song set with Royksopp and Robin Do It Again. I was DJing somebody's birthday the other week, and it was a whole bunch of British people, which was very exciting because I got to play things like The Stone Roses and The Happy Mondays that people don't necessarily dance to. If I'm going to play it at a general kind of dance night or a party here in Nashville, and somebody came up and requested a song, and I was like, that's not going to work. That's not really good. And I played it, and good Lord, was it good. So here is kind of a forgotten favorite from the early 90s. This is Simply Red and Fairground.

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Brand new from Jungle. That is The Wave on 91.1 WNXP. As part of your lunchtime disco, they are coming to town. They're going to be playing at the Pinnacle on September 21st. And you can win tickets. I've got some to give away. So head online to WNXP.org and go to our giveaways page. Just room for a couple more. I'm going to squeeze in these two, one of which I heard Aaron Monty play last Saturday night. And it samples the first one. So two songs of the same route going into each other. 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

Rat Boys, Penny in the Lake on 91.1 WNXP. They are headlining our third and final of the Summerline series. We're doing three free concerts this summer, starting with Devon Gilfillian on June 26th. And we announced today that Cece Coakley will be opening up for him. Then on August 22nd, we've got Bully with Maisie 99. And then finally, Rat Boys. And opening up for them is the next person. You can RSVP to all of these shows. It is free. It is all ages. It is right here in downtown Nashville. 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

0: track, that's Future Me Hates Me from 2018. Before that, a forgotten favourite from the House of Love, She, Shine On, and Block Party, their new one coming on strong. They're going to be playing at the Ryman on July 8th. You can win tickets if you head online to wnxp.org. Bunch of great albums out today, including Modest Mouse, including Death Cab for Cutie, and including this one. I played a track from this when it dropped a few weeks ago, and I'm really excited to spend some time with it this weekend. Mouse on Mars has used some stuff that Lee Scratch Perry recorded before he passed a couple of years ago, and the album Spatial No Problem is out now. This from it is Rock Curry.
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on 91.1 WNXP. Their album Roses dropped today. Celia played another track which sounded so like Innocence Mission, and I wasn't mad about it during the show today. They are coming to town for a WNXP Presents show. They're going to be at the Blue Room on June 24th. 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Listen to us, look at the events, don't have to change. Bob's your auntie's live-in lover. My name's Jude Mason. I'm here for just a little bit longer with your Fun Friday. Let's have some Jack White.

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We love you.

Genesis Owusu and Stampede. Thanks for hanging with me today and this week. My name's Jude Mason. You're listening to me here on Nashville's NPR Music Station. This is 91.1 WNXP. It's time for me to shuffle off for the weekend. I'm going to leave it with another fun track and another birthday. Maggie Dunn from the Midlands of England. She is 62 years old today, and she and her buddies started a two-girl punk band called We've Got a Fuzzbox and We're Going to Use It. And this is one of the ones they did in 1989, and I love it. Have a great weekend.

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Cool Buzz. It's another new one from Violet Grohl. You're hearing it on WNXP, where I can't stop spinning these singles. And maybe you're wondering, yeah, but does it translate live? Well, I watched her Fallon, or maybe it was Kimmel performance, and I'm here to say, yes, indeed it does. I'm hoping to get a Nashville show from Violet Grohl here soon so I can see it for myself. You're listening to Nashville's NPR music station, WNXP. I'm Emily Young. This is the Emily Young Power Hour. Up next, new music from a lady trio out of London. And once you hear the song, it'll be no surprise that they are signed to Daptone Records, and a new album is coming out in August, self-titled, but this is the first single. It's called Show.

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0: Modest Mouse with Picking Dragon's Pockets. A very Modest Mouse title, a very Modest Mouse sound. They're back, baby. But have they ever really left? I feel like that is a band that is just nonstop toured, never really taken a breath. And they still got it. They're not playing a Nashville show, but they are playing on the farm in Manchester, Tennessee. That is next week at Bonnaroo. Hard to believe that that date is here. This is the first year that I am actively and intentionally not going to Bonnaroo, maybe in decades. And I feel a little crazy about it, but things have shifted and maybe I feel a little bit too old. Speaking of, none of us are too old or too young to listen to some John Prine. I hope that this song puts a smile on your face.
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I keep saying the early 2000s are back, and that's another example. All of these bands that I was listening to as a teenager are just kind of full throttle back in action. We heard Modest Mouse earlier in the show, and now that new music from Death Cab for Cutie, a voice that you cannot mistake. The song is called Riptides. You're hearing it on WNXP. I'm Emily Young. This is the Emily Young Power Hour. Up next, another voice that I cannot mistake. I'm talking about Jesse Zazu, the late and great, and we were so blessed to receive this Mama Zoo record a couple years ago, even after her passing. Here's Guitar World on 91.1.

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1: And Harpeth Hall, celebrating the young women in the class of 2026 who are pursuing their ambitions at 60 colleges across the country and abroad. 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

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That is new music from Beck called Ride Lonesome. You are hopefully riding in style because you're listening to WNXP. I'm Emily Young. This is the Emily Young Power Hour. Up next, some Asheville-based music. It's Wednesday.

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Nashville legends. That was Bully with Trying, playing that song for a few reasons. One, they have officially torn down the Stone Fox. It has not been the Stone Fox for a really long time, a decade now. But if you are new to Nashville, or maybe a little too young or a little too old, and you miss the window that was one of the greatest bars, venues, hangs to ever exist in this city, and one that was so instrumental to our music community, like bands like Bully and Alicia, who worked there, I'm sorry that you had to miss out. And I'm also sorry for everyone that now has to drive by this pile of bricks, because it kind of breaks my heart. Also playing that song because some good news. Bully is headlining our Summer Line series, that show happening August 22nd at the Ascension St. Thomas Landing at the Nashville Yards. Where is that? Well, it's underneath Union Station Hotel and underneath the Broadway Bridge. You can RSVP and learn a little bit more over on wnxp.org/Summer Line Series, keeping the Nashville music trend going a little bit. Here's Styrofoam Winos with Pearls.

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one of the highest compliments I've ever received in my life was that someone told me I gave Amy Taylor vibes, which I think just meant you're both tiny blonde women, but I'm going to pretend it's the attitude as well. It's Animal and the Sniffers. 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That will be our new latest and greatest venue that's opening in Wedgewood, Houston. We've got your chance to win tickets to a lot of those opening shows. Again, it's WNXP.org. Up next, music from Chinese American Bear, Turn Up the Radio. And you know what? I'm going to demand that you do just that.

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0: New Nashville music from Caroline Carter. Every time I think there can't be a new artist or another band that is greater than what already exists in Nashville, I'm introduced to someone new like Caroline, and I'm blown away. The song is Watchdog. You're listening to WNXP. I'm Emily Young. This is the Emily Young Power Hour. Up next, a man that recently celebrated a birthday, Stephen Malkmus, and Pavement is headlining two shows at the Ryman, and I just recently found out that that second show did not sell out, or maybe it's like the resale tickets. All I know is there are tickets. I don't know how long those were last, but if you were like me and just assumed there was nothing available, you were wrong. Anyway, Pavement's coming up in just a bit.
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Feeble Little Horse heading to Nashville, headlining the Basement East on July 18th. That is their new one, Rewind. 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I'm Emily Young. This has been 2 hours of the Emily Young Power Hour. I am heading out, going to leave you with some Father John Misty. I love you, Honey Bear, and I love all of you. 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

It's Friday. I made it. You made it. We made it to the weekend. This is Fun Friday. We're feeling good. Let's do it with the funniest guy in indie music, Vince Staples. This is Blackberry Marmalade. Welcome to the weekend.

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0: Everclear of Santa Monica. I bet this dude grew up listening to Everclear. It's Kurt Vile, who has made a career out of having the identity of being from Philadelphia. I love somebody who is loyal to their city and rides for them. And Kurt Vile's rode for Philly so hard, he made this song that's called Philly's Been Good to Me. It's new music from Kurt Vile.
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Friday between 4 and 6, which means that you're listening to Fun Friday. I'm your host and DJ. 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

So in Little on 91.1 WNXP, I'm your host, Justin Barney. Let's go back to a simpler time. 1997, jam bands were everywhere. This band was getting together in the Boston area. Lead singer Chad Ermstrom said that he would never write a love song, so he wrote this song about the ravages of war and maybe the power to overcome it. This is The General by Dispatch.

There was a decorated general with a heart of gold that likened him to all the stories he told of past battles won and lost and legends of old. A seasoned veteran in his own time, on the battlefield he gained respectful fame with many medals of bravery and stripes to his name. He grew a beard as soon as he could to cover the scars on his face and always urged his men on.

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We're drifting into the weekend. That is Mulatu Askate, the king of Ethio Jazz here on WNXB. I'm Justin Barney. My specialty is world music, but also I grew up listening to a lot of Weezer. Weezer, a band famously with a lot of ups and downs. And I believe they just announced an album. It's going to be the Gold Album. I think we're going to get another great Weezer album. It seems like once every decade, they'll put out an album that's absolutely fantastic. And this one's shaping up to be. They have Kenny Beats doing production on it. And they just released this song yesterday with Wednesday. Asheville, North Carolina, WNXP-endorsed band Wednesday. Former Record of the Week band Wednesday. And Weezer got together and released this song. It's called We Might As Well Be Strangers. Weezer just sounding so much exactly what you want them to sound like, which is Weezer. This is new.

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Last Friday, local Nashville musician Caroline Carter played her Fetch EP release show at the Blue Room, and it was incredible. I love a local band's EP release because it's like, you know, everybody in that room. It's like, it's a whole scene in unto itself, and everyone was there so supportive. And for a local EP release, there was a pit. There was a mosh pit for this song. I was in it. You can go to her social, second 18 of the video. I'm in there. I'm Justin Barney. And I was in the mosh pit, still riding the high from the Caroline Carter show. This is 3-2-1 off the Fetch EP.

WNXP is funded by you, our listeners.

0: WNXP, my recent band obsession has been this New York duo, Ear. They're a blips and bloops band. If you like Radiohead or maybe the XX, I think you will love this. They just released this album. 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
1: And The Basement East, presenting Jared James Nichols with Tuck Smith, The Restless Heart, and Zach Person on Wednesday, June 10th. 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

91 WNXP, we're keeping the indie spirit alive with Freak Out. And then this band, too. This is Lorelei. Just a great indie rock band. So we go into the weekend. It is CMA Fest. Stay out of downtown if you can. Have a good one. I'll see you next week.

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Let your voice be heard. Pressforwardmidtn.news. My name is Marquise Munson. Got a lot of great soul music coming up for you for the next 2 hours. And I'm also joined by a very special guest. I wish I can take credit for starting tonight off by listening to some Meanie Ripperton, but I'm going to give that credit to Arlana. Our WNXP Nashville Artist of the Month series, we are highlighting Nashville R&B and soul music. Arlana is one of those artists that is shaping the sound of Nashville soul. She'll be joining me to talk about her inspirations, one of those being Meanie Ripperton, another one being this next artist. So stay tuned. Arlana will be joining me in studio, but we'll talk about this song in particular as well. Here's some Jill Scott with Love Rain.

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My name is Marquise Munson, and I'm joined in studio by a very special guest. In the month of June, we are highlighting the R&B and soul scene here in Nashville, and you're going to hear from a ton of artists that are really at the forefront of that scene. And one of those artists,

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1: Let's go back to that moment when you fell in love with this music. You fell in love with R&B and soul. Can you take me back to that time?
2: Yeah. So, oh goodness. I grew up in a really musical family. My dad was in like a couple of like Christian groups when he was younger, and then my mom and my dad had like a singing duo. So ever since I was a baby, like I was singing and cooing and doing all kinds of things. But I didn't really appreciate soul music until probably like high school. My dad used to listen to a lot of like old school R&B. So like I was raised on like Phyllis Hyman and Shalamar, In Vogue, Michael Jackson, obviously Stevie Wonder, all of the greats. But I was really into like alternative music, and I wasn't allowed to listen to a lot of non-Christian music. And so like later in life, I kind of started discovering like A Tribe Called Quest, and it sent me down like a like a rabbit hole, because of there's so many like really great samples in their music. And then I just started picking up on things. My brother would send me stuff. He would actually give me homework. It's funny that you gave me homework. He used to give me homework about different artists and music that he wanted me to know. And so I started with like Bilal, Robert Glasper, and the chord changes always just kind of really intrigued me. And so then I started listening to a lot of Jill, and Jill's just like in a league of her own. She's like, she's kind of like rapping, and she's also doing poetry, and she has such a powerful voice. And so yeah, I think that's where it started. It was like Tribe, and then those couple of artists that like really hooked me. And so I was like, what next? What next?
1: Yeah, because we all, you know, we start out loving the music of what our parents listen to. That's mm-hmm. kind of how, like, I even started. Mm-hmm. And then you have this moment where you sort of break out on your own, and yeah. you discover things that your parents aren't listening to, but it's like something that I found on my own. So was Tribe that for you, of like, I found this on my own, and now this is my thing, and I'm going to continue to build my musical identity through this?
2: No, actually, it was my brother. So I have to give my brother like a lot of a lot of props. He'll probably appreciate this. But I we weren't super, super close when I was young. And then as I got a little bit older, we started kind of like rebuilding a relationship. And through that, music was kind of like the glue. And I remember he like texted me once and was like, I'm sending you this song. I need you to listen to it. And it was Lyrics to Go. And I remember it being really kind of impactful for me, because I already knew Inside Your Love by Minnie Riperton. And instantly kind of like pinpointed her voice and was like, oh, wait, like, I know this artist. And he's like, yeah, this is Tribe, and that's Minnie. You already know her. You need to be listening to them. And he would give me like different people to like kind of study. But they were the first, they were the ones that really like interested me as a teenager. And I wasn't listening to hip hop. I wasn't allowed to listen to hip hop. I was like listening to like Lecrae. Because my mom was like, he talks about Jesus, so you can listen to this. So, like, it was kind of my first introduction into, like, a love of hip-hop and soul music kind of, like, coming together. But, yeah, no, I wish I could take credit for being like, yeah, I just discovered Tribe, but no, it was my brother. He sent him to me.
1: So speaking of Minnie Riperton, mm-hmm. we played the song Adventures in Paradise. Yeah. Why, you know, you talked about Inside My Love, but mm-hmm. talk about that song in particular. Why did you chose that Minnie Riperton?
2: I was stuck, honestly. I was going to choose You Take My Breath Away, because that was like the first mini song I ever heard. And I used to listen to it like on repeat. But Adventures in Paradise is just, I don't know. It's like such a force. I don't know. The outro.

0: of just like the whistle, the stepping up into the whistle note. And like my brother, so my dad, he loves Minnie Riperton. When I was growing up, he used to say like, when he went to prom back in like the, I forget how old he is.
1: It's all good.
0: It was like the '70s or something. He listened to that entire album, on the way to prom and like on the way back. And he was like, it's like such a good album. And so that was like the first, obviously it's like the first track on the album, I think. And so, but it's like my favorite of the entire album just cause it's just super cool. Like it's cool. And she's rest in peace, but she's just like iconic in so many ways. Yeah.
1: So speaking of iconic, you mm-hmm. also mentioned Jill Scott and that person being someone who is very influential on you. And Jill Scott is in Nashville, by the way, mm-hmm. performing at the Ryman Auditorium. And yeah, make sure if you love Neo Soul, you go see a legend in Jill Scott. So you went back with Jill Scott. That is mm-hmm. a debut record, Jill mm-hmm. Scott song with Love Rain. Can you talk about that song and why you chose that one?
0: Yeah. Oh my goodness. I think Love Rain for me is interesting because it's like the entire thing is spoken word, but the rhythm in which she speaks is like everything about it is musical, right? Like she's talking to you, but like even her cadence is like hip hop. Like her inflections are like musical, and also like the story. I love listening to songs with good storyline. Like I love to like envision like what this person is trying to tell me. And I think, I mean, obviously it's kind of a sad song, but like it feels good musically. The story she tells is like really impactful and like thorough, and like I don't know a lot of artists that are incorporating spoken word the way that she has incorporated spoken word. Like it's not corny, it's not like awkward, like it feels real and grounded. And that's always been like a favorite of mine. I feel like, I mean, she has so many great records, but I mean, or great songs, but I think that one's kind of like underrated. Like, I don't know that a lot of people know that one too. So it's like good discovery as well.
1: Absolutely. And by the way, there is a remix of that song with Mos Def.
0: Oh.
1: Yasiin Bey. There, it is like a 10-minute version of that song.
0: Oh.
1: See?
0: Whoa, wait, when did that come out?
1: That came out like around the same time as the album.
0: Oh, I've never heard this.
1: What's so funny is I actually, when you say Love Rain, mm-hmm. I always think about the Mos Def and Jill Scott version okay. of that song more so than I do the original because oh. I just love Mos Def. So shout out to Yasiin Bey. But yeah, so there you go. So there's now more homework that I just gave.
0: Yeah, no, yeah. Give me more. I love homework. Even in school, I was a big nerd. Give me all the homework.
1: But you also, after Jill Scott, we played Solange, Don't Touch My Hair. Yeah. And this is featured from her album, A Seat at the Table. Mm-hmm. One of, to me, the best R&B albums of that era, mm-hmm. early 2010s, mm-hmm. like why that song in particular, Don't Touch My Hair with Sampha?
0: I think it's always relevant, especially for Black women or for Black people in general. I don't know, that whole, I mean, well, I'll back up, that album as a whole, I think I was in college when it came out. There was a lot happening at the time. I know, like, it was post Trayvon Martin. There was like, from what I recall, it felt like there was like a like police brutality event happening like every week for me. I remember putting that record on and feeling like a release. Like it felt like something that we all kind of just like needed to not only hear but just like be a part of. And so that song in particular I think, like, speaking to, like, you're not just, like, it's not just our hair, it's our crown, it's our culture, it's our glory, it's, like, everything about Black people that's, like, sacred, right? There's, like, a sacredness to, like, some of the cultural identifiers that we live within, right? And so, like, I think it's always relevant as a reminder to, like, hey, like, respect this, don't touch this. It's like, not just physically, which I have had people, like, physically touch my hair without my permission, and it's awkward because now I feel, not only do I feel violated, but I feel like I don't know how to tell you not to do this without being called, like, aggressive or angry, right? But, like, outside of the physical, it's also, like, it sucks when, like, specifically with Black music, like, there's all of this touching on, but no acknowledgement of. So, like, when we're talking about R&B and, like, Black Music History Month, right? Like, it's a reminder. It's always going to be pertinent. Like, if you're going to be in these spaces where Black people are, like, hustling and trying to make music that feels authentic to our experiences, like, remember to respect it. Remember to, like, acknowledge us. Like, we are here, we exist, we want to be seen, we want to be, you know, we don't want to be put in boxes, you know. And so, like, that song means so much more to me than just, like, physically putting your hands on my hair, right? And it's also, like, beautiful. Like, the music is beautiful. And she is, like, one of my big inspirations. I dabble, like, a little bit in, like, creative direction. And she does all of her creative direction. She's done some for her sister, and she's done some for other artists. And so, like, any artist that I see, like, wearing multiple hats, it gives me a lot of encouragement because I always feel like I need to choose one thing. But she's just an artist. She's the artist, the quintessential definition of that word. So had to include Solange.
1: Yeah, well, coming up, we're going to talk a little bit more about your art in particular, but I'm going to let you introduce this next artist and this next song that's coming up. A song called Bad Blood.
0: Okay, yeah. So Neo is up next with Bad Blood. This song came out when I was in college. I remember hearing some of the musicality and her, like, beautiful, like, bright voice. And it's just a beautiful cross between electronic and R&B. I think the UK girls are always doing it right. So this is Bad Blood by Neo.

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0: so glad that you picked a song from this record as we celebrate the 10-year anniversary yes. of what introduced me to Anderson .Paak, which is his album Malibu. Mm-hmm. That song featuring Talib Kweli with The Dreamer right here on Soulphonic Sounds. I wish I can take credit for picking a deep cut from that project, but that is not me picking that. That is Arlana, our very special guest for Soulphonic Sounds. And there's so much good music from this album. Heart Don't Stand a Chance. Mm-hmm. I think I fell in love with Anderson .Paak's music listening to The Bird, which mm-hmm. is the opening track. And Am I Wrong? So many great songs from this record. Yeah,
1: so many. It's like one of my favorites of all time.
0: So what about The Dreamer that stands out to you about that song from this record?
1: Well, it's the closer for one, but also I think like sometimes it's what I need to hear, like as an independent artist. And like, again, the storytelling, like I said that with Jill, like, and a lot of music that I listen to, like I love a story, I love a visual, like give me something that I can kind of latch onto when I listen to it and I can like put myself in the space that you're in. And I think he does that really well, just kind of like talking about like, you know, we're mentioning his son or like, you know, mentioning like growing up as a latchkey kid and like, I don't know, like as an independent artist in Nashville, it's like, it's rough, man. It's like it's beautiful, but it's hard. Like you have to wear a lot of hats. You have to do a lot of things. You have to fund a lot of things, and a lot of the time, like sometimes you're dreaming too big for your pockets. I do that. I dream way too big for my funds. But like we make it work, we make it happen. And so it's like, yeah, like this is for the dreamers, and you know, I won't say the other line, but like sometimes you have to kind of like not give a what. You can't, sometimes you have to kind of just be like, you know, I don't care, I'm just gonna do it, I'm just gonna make the dream happen. And fire song, fire beat, cadence of his like flow is like so addictive to me. And that album Malibu is just top to bottom, like no skips
0: at all. Love that record. But speaking of like The Dreamer, so go back to that moment when you were a dreamer, like you decided that you wanted to pursue this career path mm-hmm. as a singer. So can you take us back to that moment when you decided, you know what, I think I want to be a singer?
1: Yeah, I think I was in middle school, maybe. I went to IT Creswell Arts Magnet in Nashville. And I was playing, I think I was in orchestra and then I was in choir and then I was singing in my church choir. And I don't remember exactly when I decided, like, I'm going to be a singer. I just remember, like, during that time, that was, like, probably around the time I started writing. I used to write poems when I was, like, really young. And then one day I just kind of started making albums for fun. Like, I would write track lists. I remember being like in the gym with my friends and I had like this, one of those composition, those old ugly composition notebooks. And I would write album titles and track lists. And I would just have like titles of things. And I don't know why that just was fun to me. And like, I was already writing. And then I started writing really terrible songs. I had terrible, I was really bad. But I started writing songs and then, by the time I got to high school, I had to stop playing in orchestra because I didn't have time and like the school I went to didn't have an orchestra program. But I started reteaching myself guitar because I had picked it up young and then I quit. And so I told my dad one day, I was like, I think I want to start playing guitar again. We went to a pawn shop. I got like a really bad electric guitar and I started like playing. I started like looking up chords. I look up tabs. Oh, any like guitarists you talk to, if you like give them tabs, they will like cuss at you. Like, it's not. But that's what I used to learn. It was like tabs and YouTube. And I started like teaching myself how to play again. And then I started writing stuff. And I don't know. It was like a really annoying hobby. Like, I would go to school every day with my guitar and I would like play after school. I started a guitar club with my friends. And I was really like, I was just like really deep. I thought I was so cool. I was like, yeah, I play guitar and I have all these feelings. And yeah, somewhere in between there, I started being like, I should probably take this seriously. Like, I should probably like make this like a career thing. And so I studied music at Belmont, and actually like got better at playing guitar and actually writing better songs. And yeah, like that's kind of how it progressed. It really was just kind of like an outlet, you know. And I was just a really creative kid. Like, I wasn't going through a whole lot when my mom passed away is when things started getting like really dark for me. But before then, it was like I just like had a lot of like dreams. Yeah, a lot of dreams, a lot of thoughts, and I was really pensive, so I just needed to get that out some way, and that's kind of how that manifested.
0: Yeah, was there, you know, you mentioned that your dad, you know, and your mom both, they were, you know, both into music as well, mm-hmm. So sort of along the way of this journey, what were they telling you about this dream that you had of like, mm-hmm. maybe some advice that they gave you along the way that you still kind of hold on to today? Is there anything that they told you?
1: Yes and no. I don't think they ever thought I was gonna like pursue it as a career. It was always like sing for God, you know. They sang for God, and that was how it started. I was like trying to like sing. I would sing within like a frame of like religiosity, but at some point, like, I started wanting to kind of like explore all these like questions I had and all these things I was like experiencing as a prepubescent or like as a preteen, whatever. So like that didn't really stick. But once I got into college is when my dad, I think, started to be like, oh, you're like gonna do this as a career. And he's always been really supportive. I'm really blessed to have like a parent who has not tried to like push me into having like a practical job, whatever that means, right? So like he's always been like, you know, make sure you know how to do a little bit of everything. Like, he bought me my first interface for recording. He like wanted me to learn how to like produce and mix and master, and like, I am not going to learn how to master, please stop. Like, that's a whole world in and of itself. But like, when I went to school, I tried to like learn a little bit of everything, so I had like, I have a little bit of mixing knowledge. I know how to track vocals, and obviously like I play guitar and piano, and I can write, I can arrange. Like, he's always really pushed me to know how to like have multiple ways to do it myself, because I can't always rely on everybody. So yeah, like he's been, and he, you know, yeah, I don't know. My dad's been like really, he loves music so much. I think he really loves that I'm doing music, because he says this all the time. He's like, I wish I had like really done, like taken it seriously when I was younger. But he like, he had kids young and like got married young, and so other things got in the way, but now one of his kids is doing this, and I think he gets to kind of live vicariously through me. So,
0: would you ever have your dad do like some background vocals maybe for a song, maybe co-write with you?
1: Yeah, I wouldn't. Maybe not co-write, but I have like played around with the idea of like having him do like little ad libs. He's funny, he can play piano really well, but he doesn't know how to read music. He does everything by ears. Like, he sits down in front of a piano and he's like all over the place and it sounds fantastic. And you're like, wow, this guy must have studied music. And he's like, no, I just like, would play. He would just play for hours, and he just got good at playing.
0: Just naturally talented.
1: so annoying.
0: I know. So speaking of, you know, making your own music, you released a debut record back in 2021. Can mm-hmm. you talk about the process of making that album?
1: Wow.
0: Seems like so long ago, right? When I say 2021.
1: Yeah.
0: When I put a date on it, it does sound like, wow, that was...
1: It was forever ago. Yeah. Wow. That was... Okay. So, yeah. My debut album is called Songbird Oon. I just call it Songbird now because initially the idea was to have a part two. And I was like super heady back then. So I was like, I'm going to speak in French. And, you know, so like Songbird Oon, Songbird Do was supposed to be the second. That didn't happen. And it's probably not going to happen because I don't want to do that. But anyway, yeah, I was started writing that album in like 2018, 2019, somewhere around there. Like I had just graduated from Belmont and I was working two jobs. And I was just putting like as much money as I could away to fund this record because I knew I wanted to do a record, but I didn't really know like how that would go, and I knew it was going to be expensive. And so like me and my friend Josh Ashley, he's my primary producer, he's like one of my closest friends. We started, I think I hit him up and was like, I want to make this album. I've been writing these songs, like can we like start working on it? So it was just us two, really. Like I would go to his apartment and we would write, or sometimes I would write stuff at home and I would send him like audio, like video, voice memos, and kind of like talk him through like what I'm hearing in my head. And that was like every song, every session was us, like either we were like putting something together collaboratively, or I was like bringing him an idea and he was kind of like beefing it up because I wasn't great at production at the time. And yeah, it's 10 songs. It's really, initially, like there was no real theme. I called it Songbird because I had had like an old tutor of mine in college. He had always called me his songbird. And I think I was like singing a gig and someone called me Songbird. And I was like, okay, like that feels right. And it's like the album is really about the music. It's not, there's no theme, there's no core. It's just like me really trying to embody that like songbird attitude. Like I just want to like sing and make things feel pretty. And yeah, I gotta say, I used to be really ashamed of that album because I didn't know how to promote it, and I didn't have like a lot going on, and I felt like the lack of support or the lack of response meant it wasn't good. So I was like, well, I'm not really proud of this. And then like 2 years after I released it, I like went and listened to it top to bottom, and I was like, why did I ever doubt this? So it's kind of taught me, like, just because other people aren't feeling it doesn't mean it's not good. And I'm really proud of that record. I funded that completely on my own. Shout out to Travis Ball, who mixed that project, Sam Moses, who mastered that project, and obviously Josh Ashley, who produced a lot of it, wrote some of it. Like, I mean, it's a really lofty body of work. And I think like for what we were doing and like the limitations that we had, I think we killed it.
0: Yeah, well, one of my favorite songs from this album mm-hmm. is Only Heaven Knows. And when you saw it on here, you were like, that's also my favorite song
1: yeah,
0: as well.
1: Yeah, I'm glad you picked that one.
0: Yeah, so I'm glad I picked this one. So what is it about this song that makes it your favorite from this project?
1: This song, I wrote this song about my mom. The bigger picture of the song, obviously, is about, like, Only Heaven Knows, like, what people are going through. Only Heaven knew what I was going through at the time. My mom died from cancer when I was 16. I was just trying to keep things together at the time, so like I didn't really grieve. And then like it was 2020 or 2019, I can't remember, when I wrote it, I was like really depressed, like really depressed, and like none of my friends knew, my dad didn't know, and all I could think about when I was having these like episodes was my mom, I miss my mom. And it kind of dawned on me, like, I think I'm like grieving in reverse. And I learned later, like, you don't, like, grief isn't linear. You don't, like, as you get farther away from the event, it doesn't necessarily stop feeling heavy for you. And I thought, like, oh, it's been years. It should be, I should be good now. And I was, like, at my lowest point. And so I think through acknowledge, like, realizing that and acknowledging that, I started writing this song. And so I always kind of, like, pose it as my, like, my mom's song. It's not really about her, but it is about her. And that's why it's my favorite. Like, anything that I can do to kind of, like, keep her in remembrance, I think is always going to be, like, the, at the top of my list, you know? And I think it's one of my best written. It's my one of my most evocative. And that's one of my goals, is to make people feel when they hear the song. So I don't know. I feel the most when I hear this song. And I think, like, a lot of people when I perform it live feel the most when I sing this song too. So
0: yeah, well, let's all hear that song together as we close out our number one of Soulphonic Sounds. Let's listen to Only Heaven Knows.